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2: And welcome back to the Drive Time News. Derek Hansen with you with Too Tall Tom Szymanski, our chief meteorologist here on this Thursday, as we had Twins baseball yesterday at 5 o'clock, and we had it this afternoon. And a Thursday, a day after, I'm telling you, I was at the Red Hawks game last night against the Bison. Ooh. It was chilly. Yesterday morning was chilly, and that just, it's amazing what our bodies get used to after a couple of warmer days, but it had a bite to it. Thankfully, it wasn't too windy yesterday, but it was just cold. That air was just thin and cold yesterday. Oh.
3: Remember when, after the whole winter, when we hit like 40 to 45 degrees, how warm we thought it was?
2: Yes.
3: Remember that?
2: We talked about that, actually, in the suite at the Red Hawks game last night, yes.
3: My goodness, yeah, and now it's like, I was watching... Well, Monday and Tuesday, there were two baseball games my grandkids had. I went outside. I had 7 layers on. Mm-hmm. 7. Count mm-hmm. them. A blanket, a hoodie, 2 hoodies, and mittens that were heated, a heated vest, heated socks. I was still cold.
2: Yeah.
3: Because the wind was blowing right at me, and I'm watching these kids out there playing, and some of them didn't even have sleeves on. How do these guys do that? But I remembered when I was a kid, I did that too.
2: Yeah, it just it cut through. That's true. I mean, we played pickup basketball, you know, right around March Madness, and it'd be like 50-some degrees, and we'd all want to be tough.
3: Shirts and skins.
2: Yeah, we'd be, we'd take our tank tops. Or, yeah, like you said, you take your shirt off because you're sweating. And that's, of course, what my grandma and mom would say. You're going to catch your death out there, catch pneumonia, you do stuff like that.
3: Your kid, I'm okay.
2: Right, exactly.
3: It's amazing how it changes, though, because now, and it's different when you're just sitting there as opposed to, like, participating in the sport.
2: Yeah, no question. It's a totally different animal whatsoever. But it does look, today a little bit better, a little breezy and all that stuff. And it's nice to see the sun. It was nice to see the sun peek out last night. You know, when the sun peeked out last night during that Red Hawks Bison baseball game at Newman Outdoor Field, and then the wind really died down, it actually felt pretty good. Comparatively speaking, what we had the last 24 hours.
3: Well, the sun right now is as strong as it is in the middle part of July. Sun has some power to it. It comes out, it makes a huge difference. It can almost feel like 20 degrees.
2: Yeah, no question, makes a difference. But, you know, people are out there in the field now planting all that stuff, so it's good to see that we're getting through this and not too much precip. And it does look like we have a little reprieve looking at your forecast here coming up.
3: Yeah, so. Today was a pretty nice day. Many of us cracked 60. Now tomorrow we're looking at temperatures that'll be close to 70, give or take a couple of degrees. Close to 60 on Saturday and upper 50s and 60 or 62 on Sunday. Only chance for rain I see, Derek, would be coming in Friday evening, Friday overnight in some areas. But the weekend looks dry, so pretty good there for fishing opener and Mother's Day. Fishing opener midnight Saturday morning or Friday night, however you want to look at it, out of the lake. Looks like temperatures will be in the 30s to near 40 or so. So it will be a little cool, but there's no real strong wind or
2: That's
3: anything.
2: That's the big thing.
3: That's a good thing. Yep. And then for Mother's Day, looks like a nice sunny day for that. So at least for those two things, I don't see any terrible weather coming up.
2: Yeah, so that's good. So Mother's Day weekend, I guess with your significant other, she likes to golf. Going golfing on Mother's Day wouldn't be a bad thing for her, right?
3: It's all about what she wants to do, and that's pretty simple. She wants to go golfing. I'm sure she'll hear from her kids and grandkids, too. And, and it's always about what does she want to do on Mother's Day. And it almost always is the same thing that I want to do. So it's really simple.
2: That works out pretty well, right? That's the thing with my, with fishing opener in Minnesota always on Mother's Day. My mom doesn't like mind fishing. Their honeymoon back in 1973 was all the way up to, 72 was all the way up to Lake of the Woods. So, yeah. So, they like to fish.
3: Some mothers, I know a lot of mothers, actually, that like to fish. So that's a double treat for them.
2: And no question. Fish. Well, and my My second cousin's daughter, she's graduating up at International Falls in Rainy Lakes there, which is a beautiful lake. It's kind of a hidden treasure. We talk so much about Lake of the Woods and Mille Lacs and Red Lake and all that, but I'm telling you, that's a beautiful lake up there, right along that.

0: a chain, obviously, of Lake of the Woods. Right. And so they always go up, and they go take the boat. So, yeah, we're going to go to Ellie's graduation, but we're also going to go do a little fishing. And then they'll do Rainy Lake, and then they'll go to the Lake of the Woods. So they make a weekend out of it. So it's kind of cool.
1: It's like a holiday. Almost. It's kind of like a holiday. So in summary, it looks pretty good for the upcoming weekend coming up. Monday looks okay, too. I don't see any return for now of these 40s for highs. We may be over that hump, and we should be. I mean, by next week, it's going to be mid-May already. So come on.
0: That is good. It is really good to see. Golf courses look pretty good. Yeah, it's good.
1: Greening up some bare spots out there, which is normal for this time of the year. But, you know, a little heat, a little more rain, timely rain and some heat, will be looking really good.
0: Yeah, there's just no gradual spring, you know, into summer. It's kind of this is one of these classic, 2026 is one of these classic winter kind of jumping right into summer from the way it looks.
1: Anyway. And the longer we hold on to these 40s for highs in this really cold weather, the sooner you just snap a finger and it goes right to 85 degrees or 90. So that's what's probably going to happen.
0: I get the feeling May's going to fly by. I mean, we're already sitting close to double
1: everything
0: digits.
1: Flies by.
0: But it's nuts, isn't it?
1: I know. Before you know it, we'll be talking football season.
0: Well, and I'm so busy.
1: It's crazy.
0: Right. And I'm so busy right now. I got so many graduations and a wedding coming up in June and all that. So I won't ask you what the weather's gonna be like on June 20th for the wedding. You know? I'm kidding, obviously.
1: It won't snow. How's that? That's my guarantee. It will not snow.
0: That's good. You have a great weekend, my friend. Thanks so much.
1: You bet. You too.
0: Too Tall Tom Szymanski with us here on the Drive Time News. Derek Hansen with you. Let's get to Rusty Halverson in the Ag News.
2: He just takes the tractor another round.
3: Higher fertilizer prices have caused fertilizer company stocks to rise considerably. Morgan Stanley analyst Vincent Andrews says fertilizer company shares are up 61% year to date and near record highs. Near-term trading is likely to track events in the Middle East and energy prices. The situation in the Strait of Hormuz has been tenuous, and disruptions have created bottlenecks that are driving input costs higher for farmers. Josh Linville is the vice president of fertilizer for Stone X.
4: We have seen higher prices in the past. This is not the highest price that we've ever seen for phosphate, for urea, for UAN. The issue is, it's the grain prices have done nothing to reflect any of this. All of these prices are still very, very cheap. And that's what's pinching this farmer. You go back to like 2022, prices were higher, but they were getting so much more for that grain. It could help offset that situation. Well, now the fertilizer prices are extremely high. And on the flip side, the grain markets are like, that's not our problem. That's your problem. Because at the end of the day, these markets are ruthless.
3: According to prices tracked by DTN, anhydrous is 43% higher compared to a year ago, urea 45% more expensive. The grains, defensive today, losses in livestock too. We'll check the numbers a little bit later during the Drive Time News Hour. I'm Rusty Halverson for the Mighty 790 and 104.7 KFGO.
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0: Give your time is 5:26. Derek Hansen with you. This is the Drive Time News. We'll take more of a look at Wall Street and the down day there, and CBS News update coming up. First, we'll have more KFGO News with Nate Cohen. He's here with headlines.
6: Yeah, a couple of stories that we're following in the KFGO News Center. The Ransom County State's Attorney has dismissed a charge against a man accused of being intoxicated after a UTV crash in southeast North Dakota last month. And we've also got names of the victim and the driver involved in a deadly vehicle versus pedestrian crash in West Fargo early yesterday morning. It took firefighters about 10 minutes to knock down a fire that involved pallets and a forklift at the ANA supermarket in Fargo. That fire at 1425 Main Avenue was reported around 1:30. Main Avenue was shut down for a short period of time. And nobody was injured in a Moorhead house fire this afternoon. Fire crews responded to the call in the 2400 block of 13th Street South just after 11:15 this morning. We're following those stories. You can see all of those and more at KFGO.com or hear them at the bottom of the hour.
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8: You know, today on News and Views, we talked about $200 million. That's right. We didn't have to pay the tab, but it was $200 million. Then we talked about $300 million. It was all going to be paid for yet. by private donors. Then we talked about $400 million. Well, you know what I'm talking about. I'm talking about the ballroom, right? You know, it all seems fine, but no, it doesn't seem fine. But Donald Trump took an excavator, took a dozer, basically, to the east wing of the White House. No approval, no public comment, nothing like that. It's just because he could, or he felt he could. Doesn't matter. It's knocked over. But he said he was going to build us a ballroom, and he was going to give it to America, and it was all going to be paid by private donors. Remember that? Well, now congressional Republicans have put forth a bill that calls for $1 billion. That's right. $1 billion out of the American people's tax dollars where we've got to pay for Donald Trump's party place. I mean, come on. How many times does a person have to be lied to? And it's all gold, and I'm sure they'll put his name every 2 seconds everywhere, just like they're trying to do at the Kennedy Center. When does this crap end? I mean, when does common sense kick in? When do we look at this thing and say, no, no, you don't get to do that? I mean, what's next? Is he going to replace himself with Abe Lincoln at the Lincoln Memorial? Is he going to put Trump Tower on the side of the Washington Monument? I don't know, but I got to tell you this, it wouldn't surprise me. I'm Joel Heitkamp. Good riding with you again. You can hear me each and every weekday from 8 to 11 right here on the Mighty 790 and 104.7 KFGO.
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6: KFGO News, it's 61 degrees and mostly sunny. I'm Nate Cohn. The Ransom County State's Attorney has dismissed a charge against a man accused of being intoxicated after a UTV crash in southeast North Dakota last month.
13: State's Attorney Fallon Kelly says the DUI charge against 36-year-old Zachary Meralt of Lisbon should be dismissed because state lab testing showed no indication of alcohol in Meralt's system. Meralt was driving the UTV on a minimum maintenance road southeast of Elliott April 10th when he lost control. The UTV went off the road. Meralt overcorrected the vehicle back onto the road and it rolled. He and 20-year-old Casey Current suffered serious injuries. 29-year-old Chloe Current and two male juveniles were also hurt. The Highway Patrol report said Meralt was arrested for DUI. The motion to dismiss the DUI charge was filed yesterday. Ryan Janke, News Radio, KFGO.
6: The Highway Patrol has released the names of the victim and driver involved in a deadly vehicle versus pedestrian crash in West Fargo. 38-year-old Jose Rodriguez, also known as Freddy Mendoza, of West Fargo, died after he was hit by a car driven by 25-year-old Carly Visner early yesterday morning. The crash happened around 2:45 on 32nd Avenue South, east of 9th Street. Rodriguez died at the scene. The Highway Patrol says Visner initially left the scene but came back about 10 minutes later. It took firefighters about 10 minutes to knock down a fire that involved pallets and a forklift at the A&A supermarket in Fargo. The fire at 1425 Main Avenue was reported around 1:25 this afternoon. The fire was contained to the outside of the building. No injuries were reported. The Fargo Fire Department responded with multiple engines and a ladder truck. Traffic along Main Avenue was temporarily rerouted to make room for firefighters to respond. Fire Marshal Ryan Erickson says a second alarm was activated as a precaution because of hazardous conditions. Erickson says there's a very high fire danger because of the dry and windy weather. 61 degrees at 5:32. 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
6: It's mostly sunny in the Fargo-Moorhead area. 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Nobody was injured in a Moorhead house fire this afternoon. Fire crews responded to the call in the 2400 block of 13th Street South just after 11:15 this morning. The Moorhead Fire Department says two people were working in the attic of the home when the fire started. The workers escaped along with the homeowner and called 911. When crews arrived, they had to cut into the roof of the home to completely extinguish the fire. Firefighters could be seen throwing drywall out of a window at the home. The fire significantly damaged the roof and at least two rooms in the home. The residents are displaced and the fire remains under investigation. A Morris County judge has sentenced 42-year-old Eric Blanco to 39 years in prison for the death of a 14-month-old child in Little Falls, Minnesota. A jury convicted Blanco in March of second-degree felony murder and first-degree manslaughter. Investigators say the toddler suffered blunt force trauma, a skull fracture, and other injuries while in Blanco's care in July of 2023. The child later died at a hospital. Jurors also found Blanco abused a position of authority and targeted a vulnerable victim because of the child's young age. Attorney General Keith Ellison's office prosecuted the case at the request of the Morrison County Attorney. More than $40 million will be refunded to Xcel Energy customers in Minnesota following a ruling by the Minnesota Public Utilities Commission.
15: The commission sided with Attorney General Keith Ellison and the Minnesota Department of Commerce, ordering Xcel to repay customers for replacement power costs tied to a 2023 outage at the Prairie Island Nuclear Generating Plant. The outage happened after Xcel employees accidentally cut buried cables, shutting the plant down for about 3 months. Customers will receive about $40.6 million plus interest, likely through credits on future electric bills.
6: 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Your forecast from the KFGO Weather Center. Overnight, we're expecting partly cloudy conditions, a low temperature of 36 degrees, light and variable winds. Tomorrow, partly sunny and breezy, a high of 70, northwest winds around 15 to 30. Saturday, partly sunny and breezy, high temperature of 60. Mother's Day, mostly sunny, high of 58. It's 61 right now and mostly sunny. 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
16: CBS News Brief. U.S. Central Command says American forces have responded with self-defense strikes on Iranian targets after three Navy destroyers came under missile and drone fire but were not struck. CBS's Nancy Cordes also reports.
17: The White House has been insisting for weeks that the U.S. is actually in control of the strait, despite the fact that Iran has a stranglehold on oil traffic.
16: Some U.S. passengers who left a cruise ship before hantavirus cases were confirmed are now being monitored for the virus, but are showing no signs of it. Maria Van Kerkhove of the World Health Organization.
18: This is not SARS-CoV-2. This is not the start of a COVID pandemic. This is an outbreak that we see on a ship. There's a confined area. We have five confirmed cases so far.
16: Tennessee approves a new GOP-backed congressional map dissolving a majority black district in Memphis. Rachel Spriggs was among the protesters who packed committee hearings.
19: We want to make sure that, like, we are heard in this process. And so if that comes with getting put out, then so be it.
16: CBS News Brief, I'm Jennifer Kuiper.
8: KFGO time is coming up on 5:37. Derek Hansen with you. This is the Drive Time News. It's a pleasure to have with us. Feels like forever since I've talked to him. Well, it was just Monday, but it is Thursday now. Paul Myers, Legacy Wealth Management. He has investment talk coming up Sunday morning, 8:30 to 9:30. And Paul, when we get more conflict in the Middle East, we get down days on Wall Street. That's just kind of the story, right?
20: It is. It's kind of like riding on the roller coaster. You think you're going down, and then you're going up, and then you just never know where you're going to be. But in any case, here I am, ready to give you the news on what's been happening. All three major averages shed some points today, including the Dow Jones. It was off over 300 points today. You hit the nail right on the head, Derek. It's that conflict over there in the Middle East and oil prices and he said, she said, and all kinds of things going on like that. Who knows if we'll come to an agreement over there in the Middle East. I guess it's been going on for a couple thousand years, but maybe we'll get some progress pretty soon. In the meantime, earnings have been strong, and prior to today, the technology stocks were kind of leading the market towards higher and higher numbers. But today, everything pulled back, whether there's profit taking going on or the markets just decided to go the other direction for a while, or they're concerned about oil prices. Because as you saw here at the end of the day, oil prices were a little higher. So, you know, that impacts the market. And now tomorrow morning, we've got some big things going on. We get some jobs reports, and the expectation is that only about 55,000 jobs were created last month, and that sounds like a lot of jobs to a guy, but that's not really a lot for the whole country, so it's kind of a down figure, and if that's the case, that will probably impact the market just a little bit to the downside, although the contrarians would say, well, that means that we can have an interest rate cut. So we never really know for sure exactly what's going to happen. What I do know is this. The market will be here tomorrow, so will we, and so will the Minnesota Twins. And you know, we're getting close to Mother's Day, Derek. I hope you've thought about that a little bit. For all the ladies in your life, they'll be looking for something, and it won't just be a new stock market report.
0: No, that's true, and I'm all ready to go. It's all done for me. I'm well ahead of the game, and I'm not normally, so I'm very proud of myself today. I mean, that's
20: good, Derek, because I know you and I, we don't really start our Christmas shopping until the days in December number in the 20s, right?
0: It can be a little tricky sometimes. There's no getting around it. I totally agree with you on that. But no, it's always a nice weekend. It doesn't look like it's going to be too bad for it, and hopefully everyone can have a great Mother's Day, and Lord knows the flower shops are happy about that. So, yes, it should be a good weekend for sure. And it should be a good weekend of Investment Talk. We'll tune in again coming up on Sunday. We have an early Twins game tomorrow. So you have yourself a great weekend. Maybe I'll see you Sunday morning.
20: That'll be great, Derek. Thanks so much. We'll talk then.
0: You bet. Sounds good. 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
1: Wheat futures falling for a third straight session on Thursday. From a technical standpoint, the rapid pace of the rally through late April has left a lot of room for retracement sell-offs. We saw one of those today. Minneapolis spring wheat July down 18 and a quarter, 673 and three quarters. September, 694 a bushel, down 16 and three quarters. Soybean futures in easier tone. July down 2.5, 1192 and a quarter. November, 1173 and a half, down 2. Corn, July contract down a penny at 467 and a half. December down a half cent at 489 and a half. Minus signs for cattle and hog futures on the day. June live cattle down $3.42 at $250.05. Feeder cattle August at $366.17, down $6.87. Lean hogs June down 32 cents at $99.37. I'm Rusty Halverson for the Mighty 790 and 104.7 KFGO.
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23: Good afternoon. I'm KFGO Chief Meteorologist Tom Szymanski. Partly cloudy overnight, low near 36, barely a breeze. Partly sunny, breezy, northwest wind 14 to 34 tomorrow with a high near 70. Then on Saturday, partly sunny and breezy, low near 40, high near 60. Mother's Day, Sunday, mostly sunny with a high near 58.
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24: America is home to the crossword puzzle. The first crossword puzzle as we know it today was created by journalist Arthur Wynn for the New York World Publication. First published on Sunday, December 21st, 1913, he titled it Fun's Word Cross Puzzle. The puzzle was arranged in a diamond shape with the instructions, fill in the small squares with words which agree with the following definitions. At one point, an illustrator reversed the words and it became known as a crossword. Wynn's puzzle proved popular with readers and they became a weekly feature in the paper. Soon, other papers created their own puzzles. The Pittsburgh Press introduced theirs in 1916 and the Boston Globe in 1917. By 1924, Simon & Schuster published the first book of crossword puzzles, and the word crossword was added to the Oxford English Dictionary in 1933. You might not believe it, but despite their popularity, crossword puzzles also had their critics. Librarians at the New York Public Library complained that the puzzle fans swarmed to the dictionaries and encyclopedias so as to drive away readers and students who need these books in their daily work. Can there be any doubt of the library's duty to protect its legitimate readers? The New York Times called the puzzles a, quote, sinful waste, a primitive form of mental exercise. For years, the Times called crossword puzzles a fad, and they expected them to pass. But then in 1942, they began publishing crosswords to provide readers with an enjoyable distraction from the news of World War II and became one of the biggest publishers of crossword puzzles of all time. The crossword puzzle, a uniquely American invention. KFGO presents America's Minute, brought to you by Kelly Howe Agency, Nodak Insurance.
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26: Amy Eiler, come on down.
27: Woo! Am I the next contestant on The Price is Right?
26: You are the next contestant on It Takes Two, Take Two.
27: Oh, okay.
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27: Yes, I am.
26: All right, we've got door number one, a set of trivia questions, and of course, our mystery box. Which would you like to take on today? Let me ask you a question, and I kind of led you into this.
27: Wait, hold on. Do I get to pick a door?
26: You don't, because this game show is already canceled. It's
27: what
26: already canceled.
27: Letdown.
26: Yeah.
27: That was a lot of build up for
26: nothing. Do you want to know what's behind door number one?
27: I want to know the mystery box situation.
26: Mystery box. All right, let's pull it up. Yes, in fact, it is the Tyler Axness at-home beard kit. Grow a beard just like Tyler Axness in your very own home.
27: Thank you.
26: There you go. What television show do you think has had the most reboots of all time? Meaning that it aired
27: is
26: and then they took
27: price
26: away.
27: Of-
26: It's not The Price is Right because that's been continual.
27: Oh, okay.
26: Right? So that one's been on forever, just like Wheel of Fortune.
27: What has had reboots? Well, then what was that whole build-up?
26: It's a game show, right?
27: Okay. So hold on. Let me think.
26: Uh-huh.
27: Mm. Let me think.
26: Okay.
27: I don't know.
0: Do, do, do, do, do, do, do.
27: Is that a clue?
26: No. Jeopardy has also been continuous.
27: Oh, man. Wheel of Fortune. That's been continuous.
26: Continuous. But how about this? No, I can't do the theme. like banana. It sounds like a country. Like banana. No, it's not Password. This is boring for people listening. They're like, just tell her it's Family Feud.
27: Family Feud. Okay,
26: Family Feud. Card Sharks beat the clock, and then what started as the $25,000, but then became the $100,000 pyramid, rebooted over and over and over again. It's very popular to reboot game shows because they kind of have a lifespan and they leap. And the reason I was asking about this was I saw that there's a new version of Hollywood Squares.
27: Oh,
26: that
27: really?
26: Is currently on. Yeah.
27: Hey, and real talk. Did they actually have to? Were they all sitting on top? What was that thing that they were sitting in?
26: The tic-tac-toe grid?
27: Yeah.
26: Yeah, and they're like, there's nothing behind you, so you could fall off the back.
27: Yeah, that looks so scary.
26: And like back in the 70s when they did it, I think they were all drunk.
27: That's legit kind of
26: scary.
27: So Paul
26: Lynde could fall off the top square. Oh, my God. Now, this I did find to be interesting, too. If you're talking about just like a regular TV show, The Twilight Zone originally started in 1959, but had reboots in 85, 2002, and 2019. And then the show Dragnet. Dragnet was 51, 67, 89, and 2003.
27: Wow.
26: Did you ever watch Dragnet?
27: No.
26: And it had a movie that had nothing to do with the television show right in the middle.
27: Is it about, like, detectives or something?
26: It is. Like, Just the Facts, Ma'am.
27: Yeah.
26: That's where that comes from, Just the Facts.
27: I mean,
26: About Joe Friday.
27: I don't really remember it, but I guess it was in the world enough for me to know that it was like a detective show.
26: I liked Dragnet. I really I like as a show back in the day. Like I used to watch that on Nick at Night all
27: that
26: the time.
27: That tracks, yeah.
26: You also Hawaii Five-0 has a version in 1968. Then there's a 2010 reboot, and then a pilot that they made in 1997 that apparently was so bad, we had to wait 13 years until that 2010 reboot, and they felt they could dust off the Hawaii Five-0 brand. And so it just goes to show that when people complain that there's nothing new in movies and it's all sequels and remakes, doesn't sound like we're doing much better in television. We're just like, what worked back then? Let's do. You know, I'm surprised we haven't seen a Bewitched remake.
27: That's not actually surprising. I don't know that would hit in 2026. Do you?
26: By the way,
27: speaking of Bewitched, that makes me think of Nick at Night. Loved Nick at Night for like those old shows, right? It was like I Love Lucy or Bewitched or
26: I Dream of Jeannie.
27: Yes.
26: Which, by the way, with the obsession with the Artemis II, aren't we due for another like an astronaut found a genie in a bottle?
27: But as of May of 2026, do you want to know popular shows that are on the Nick at Night lineup?
26: Oh, God. Fresh Prince of Bel-Air is on there, I bet. No.
27: The Big Bang Theory, Friends, and Modern Family.
26: Oh, God, that stings.
27: It hurts
26: that stings
27: so bad.
26: So bad.
27: I know, it hurts so, so bad. So bad.
26: Okay, well, let's go take some Metamucil and watch some Nick at Night. I remember when this aired. I was just learning
27: T9. T9 word, I was so good at that.
26: I know.
27: I was so good at T9.
26: You have bragged about that several times to the point where
27: so
26: I kind of want to watch you. Like,
27: I don't
26: do you think
27: I could
26: do it.
27: I don't think I could have it anymore.
26: Okay, I see how it is.
27: But I mean, I don't. I don't know. Maybe get me a flip phone. We'll see if I can pull it up from the recesses of my brain.
26: Okay.
27: I just remember being so fast at it. And I was so fast at typing out emails on my little BlackBerry. Oh my gosh. So fun. Memories. Okay. Just like the Big Bang Theory, Friends, Modern Family. Oh, my God. That lineup just hurts my soul. That's where old shows go to die.
26: Right.
27: And those are our shows.
26: Match Game PM is no longer something that we're talking about being rebooted. It's like, your parents and grandparents' generation be like, no, I watched Match Game. No!
27: Like the Mary Tyler Moore show was on Nick at Night.
26: Yeah, and then Rhoda.
27: Rhoda, yes. And what other ones were there? The Dick Van Dyke Show.
26: I love the Dick Van Dyke Show. Yep. Again, Mary Tyler Moore in the Dick Van Dyke Show.
27: Newhart.
26: I loved Newhart.
27: That was definitely on Nick at Night.
26: Mm-hmm.
27: Right?
26: That's where I watched it.
27: Yeah, it had to have been. Okay, this has been fun. It Takes Two, Take Two here on the Drive Time News. We'll see you back tomorrow at 11 a.m. here on KFGO.
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23: People living paycheck to paycheck are struggling under Donald Trump's economy. Inflation remains high, in fact, higher than most wage gains. Gas prices through the roof because of the war in Iran that he started. And we just found out that more and more people are putting their day-to-day purchases on credit cards. Now, I know some people do that and instantly pay it off, but the rollover and delinquencies are also on the rise. They have Kevin Hassett, who is one of the directors of the Economic Council of the United States, bring that forward, say, hey, look, Americans are still spending. I talked to the big banks, and they were saying credit card spending is through the roof, as though that's a good thing, shows how completely detached from average Americans this administration is. It is not a good thing that more and more people are relying on credit cards and taking on personal future debt just to get groceries, just to pay for gas. And that gas they're paying for is to get them to a job that isn't paying them more to cover the cost of everything else that has gone up. So we've got this, what they call a K-shape economy. People like Doug Burgum, Kevin Hassett, Donald Trump, Elon Musk, they're doing just fine. It's the rest of us that are in that middle class that are watching our pennies get pinched just a little bit more after we were promised that prices would come down, gas would come down. This Trump administration is clueless when it comes to the economy, and it's time that we admit it. We'll follow along with this and so much more on Afternoons Live 2 to 5 right here on KFGO.
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8: What?
12: Describe your birth month with just one clue.
8: So, is this designed to you throw the word out? Is it like password, and a person's supposed to guess what it is? Is that what it is?
16: That would be kind of fun. Somebody.
8: That would be the way to do it, I think. Right?
16: Somebody's already texted in and said goblins, and we're like, okay, that must be October,
8: mm-hmm.
16: right?
8: Yeah.
16: Although somebody also texted in and said the moon, and I'm like. Okay, what's the moon?
8: Okay.
16: Right?
8: Well,
16: yeah.
8: The moon landing.
16: Well, July. What month was that? July?
8: July, I watched it.
16: Wow! Tom, I hope you figured it out.
12: Yeah.
16: Oh.
8: July of 1969. I was 11 years old. I remember watching it.
17: And it was windy that day on the moon, right?
8: There was a wind advisory, yeah. Oh, okay. Blowing sand advisory.
16: All right, so give us a clue.
8: Okay, I got a hard one and an easy one. I'll give you the hard one first.
16: Okay.
8: Well, you guys know. This ain't fair. You guys both know.
16: No, I don't remember, though. I don't even remember my brother's birthdays.
8: Okay, my first clue is why.
16: Why? Mm-hmm.
8: And when I tell you the reason, you'll know why I said why.
17: See, and I have to recuse myself.
8: Doug cannot answer. He knows.
17: Yeah, I have to recuse myself.
8: Doug has to recuse himself. Robbie, yep. Do you have a hint? I'll give you another one. Capricorn.
16: Okay, I'm going to say...
8: Do you know your signs?
16: Kind of, sort of, not really, no. Okay, July.
8: I'll give you another one.
16: Oh, jeez.
8: Doug.
16: I know, and I don't remember his either, for God's sakes. Again, my real brothers I don't remember. How am I going to remember
8: okay,
16: my
8: Doug,
16: radio brothers?
8: Tell her.
17: January.
16: Oh, January.
8: See, Doug's birthday is January 18th. Mine is the 17th,
17: mm-hmm.
8: many decades prior,
17: right.
8: or a couple decades prior. So I said why, because I oftentimes say with January and February.
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18: I'm Jennifer Kuiper. The U.S. and Iran exchange strikes in the Strait of Hormuz. U.S. Central Command says the Iranian attacks on U.S. guided missile destroyers transiting the strait were unprovoked. CENTCOM also says no U.S. assets were struck, and the U.S. military eliminated inbound threats and targeted Iranian missile military facilities responsible for attacking U.S. forces. This, as CBS's Nancy Cordes reports.
19: Pressure is really building when it comes to gas prices, fertilizer prices, jet fuel prices, and all the rest. So we're waiting for an Iranian response. The Iranians say they're looking over it, that they will let the Pakistanis, who have been mediating these talks, know when they've got something to say.
18: Tennessee's governor signs into law a new U.S. House map that carves up a majority black district in Memphis. A nonprofit group says redistricting like this threatens black congressional leadership.
20: Tennessee Thursday approved a new congressional map scattering black voters from Memphis into neighboring districts. It's the first map crafted since the Supreme Court ruling, and Shaylin Cochran at the Lawyers Committee for Civil Rights Under Law warns.
21: It is a ruling that threatens black leadership in Congress.
20: Cochran says breaking up districts with voters of color dilutes their ability to elect candidates of their choice who often look like them. Allison Keyes, CBS News.
18: At least 14 reported tornadoes crossed Mississippi last night. Reverend Purnell describes what it was like when his trailer in Roxy was destroyed.
31: I told my wife and the kid, get up, put your shoes on. And before my wife could get out the bed, the roof blew off. And I rushed and grabbed my daughter and my grandson. And they flew into me. The trailer flipped over. And when it flipped over, it threw me and my daughter and grandson out.
18: Mississippi's governor says at least 17 people were hurt across five counties. Amid a deadly cruise ship virus scare, five U.S. states that are monitoring passengers who departed the ship before hantavirus was confirmed, some reassurance from Maria Van Kerkhove of the World Health Organization.
0: This is not SARS-CoV-2. This is not the start of a COVID pandemic. This is an outbreak that we see on a ship. There's a confined area. We have five confirmed cases so far. The actions that are being taken on board are precautionary to prevent any onward spread.
18: The defendant in last June's Boulder, Colorado firebombing attack pleads guilty to charges including first-degree murder. Mohammed Soliman spoke in Arabic, followed by an interpreter.
4: I would like to add my voice with the district attorney and impose the maximum penalty.
18: Soliman has been sentenced to life without parole after admitting to attacking a group during a demonstration in support of Israeli captives in Gaza. This is CBS News.
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18: The burger business is booming. CBS's Deborah Rodriguez has details.
10: Next time someone asks you if you want your burger with crispy onions or slivered ones, if you prefer two juicy quarter pound patties or three slices of cheese, just say yes.
22: McDonald's has top sales estimates in the first quarter thanks to its new Big Arch burger. Revenue rose 9%. Analysts had expected just 3.7. The 1,600 calorie mouthful went viral after a post from CEO Chris Kempczinski taking a teensy tiny bite.
24: Holy cow. God, that is a big burger.
22: Other restaurant chains, including Domino's and Chipotle, have reported sales softening since the Iran war began. Deborah Rodriguez, CBS News.
18: Jobless claim applications rose last week but remain at historically low levels. The Labor Department says the number of Americans filing for unemployment benefits in the week ending May 2nd rose by 10,000 to 200,000. Jennifer Kuiper, CBS News.
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26: KFGO News. Overnight, a low temperature of 36. Partly cloudy conditions expected. I'm Nate Cohn. It took firefighters about 10 minutes to knock down a fire that involved pallets and a forklift at A&A Supermarket in Fargo this afternoon. Fire at 1425 Main Avenue was reported around 1:25. The fire was contained to the outside of the building. No injuries were reported. The Fargo Fire Department responded with multiple engines and a ladder truck. Traffic along Main Avenue was temporarily rerouted to make room for firefighters to respond. Fire Marshal Ryan Erickson says a second alarm was activated as a precaution because of hazardous conditions. Erickson says there's a very high fire danger because of the dry and windy weather. A DUI charge has been dropped against a man who was accused of being intoxicated when he rolled a UTV in southeast North Dakota. The crash on April 10th in Ransom County injured 36-year-old Zachary Meralt of Lisbon and his four passengers. After the crash, Meralt was hospitalized with serious injuries. The Highway Patrol crash report said he was arrested for being under the influence. State lab testing shows no evidence of alcohol was in Meralt's system. The Ransom County State's Attorney filed a motion to dismiss the DUI charge yesterday. The North Dakota Highway Patrol says a woman on a bike was seriously injured when she was struck by a semi this morning near Grafton. The Highway Patrol says a 66-year-old Grafton woman was riding a bike and trying to cross State Highway 17 when she was hit by a semi traveling east. The semi was driven by a 46-year-old Grafton man. The woman was transported to Altru Hospital in Grand Forks with serious injuries. The Minnesota Pollution Control Agency says wildfires will likely impact air quality again this summer, but it's not expected to be as bad as last year.
1: Trina Kessler.
11: Minnesotans can expect to see 12 to 16 days of wildfire smoke impacts and 4 to 6 days of high ozone levels this summer. These conditions are similar to those seen in 2024 and can lead to unhealthy air quality during air quality alerts.
1: And MPCA meteorologist Matt Tarleton says last year in the Twin Cities, we saw heavy wildfire impacts.
13: It seemed really smoky in the Twin Cities. That is not an incorrect perception. We had 23 days from smoke, which is 9 days over our record in 2023. So the discrepancy between the two is that in 2023, we had a winter stagnation event and some ozone alerts in addition to wildfire smoke, where last year was all wildfire smoke events in the Twin Cities.
1: Drought and below average rainfall are expected to lead to more sunny days, creating favorable conditions for ozone to form.
26: That's Lindsay Peterson reporting. More than $40 million will be refunded to XL Energy customers in Minnesota following a ruling by the Minnesota Public Utilities Commission.
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26: That's reporter Tasha Radel. KFGO Weather Center forecast. Partly cloudy overnight, a low of 36. Light and variable winds expected. Tomorrow, partly sunny and breezy, a high of 70. Northwest winds around 15 to 30. Saturday, partly sunny and breezy, a high of 60. Mother's Day, mostly sunny and a high of 58. 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
3: 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We got a Timberwolves Minute for you coming up here in just a bit. Got a busy show for you tonight. Kerry Eads, former UND great, and he's the director of hockey operations for the Fargo Forest. They have a big series coming this weekend. Games 3 and 4, their playoff series against Sioux Falls, the Stampede. We'll preview that with them. They also had their future and entry-level draft this past week. Get his thoughts on the Wild and the playoffs, all that and more. So a hockey talk coming up with Kerry Eads. We'll talk and preview the golf show on our sister station, The Fan, with Jeff Kolpak. 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And then Saturday mornings at 11 a.m. here on KFGO is Gone Outdoors. Scott Brewer is going to join us to wrap up the show to talk about the Minnesota Fishing Opener. The Twins lose today. We'll talk about that later. They lose another series, this time to the Washington Nationals. 7-5 is the final score there, so they lose by a couple runs. Bullpen failing them again. We can touch on that if you want. Wolves get hammered last night. They're back in action tomorrow night on The Fan for Game 3, this time at Target Center. So a lot to cover here at 237-5948, 1-800-880-5346. That's on the Matz Automotive Service Center line. You can also text us at 35270. When we come back here on Couch Potato Radio, we're going to do an ode to one of my favorite Vikings. Both not only the broadcast booth, but what he did on the field. If you're too young to remember him, I'm going to tell you a few Joe Sensor stories. He passed away at the age of 69 today. True warrior, rags to riches story, Joe Sensor passing away at the age of 69 today. We'll talk about it when we come back here. 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
20: Dante takes the snap. 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Dante rolls out to the right. 5 seconds to go in the first half. Dante fires deep to the left. Moss caught it at the 11, but now he
21: misses it. Oh, look at this! Jamal Williams! Touchdown!
23: You've got to be kidding me!
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3: 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That little highlight there, music package put together, obviously, by the KFAN, Minnesota Vikings Radio Network. Paul Allen with the call, and that was Joe Sensor, the analyst. And he's a former tight end for the Minnesota Vikings. And so, not only a great analyst for Paul Allen and did a lot of broadcasting and a lot of different things throughout his career after his football playing career with the Minnesota Vikings. But as a young kid growing up, and I don't remember Fran Tarkington playing. I've seen obviously a lot of highlights, but there was Tommy Kramer to Ahmad Rashad and Sammy White. And then there's this big tight end. And you'd hear more and more about the stories. This young kid from Pennsylvania, he and his sister brought to an orphanage when he was 11 years old, goes to a small college, is a sixth-round draft pick by the Minnesota Vikings in the NFL, and one of the best tight ends in the history of the organization. And I loved how he played. And he is the first person, first professional athlete, college athlete that I would see on TV that I wanted to be. When I was in sixth grade, I remember going on a Sunday because stores were not open in North Dakota on Sunday. We still have blue laws in North Dakota, so West Acres, the mall here, wasn't open. So we went down to the Westridge Mall in Fergus Falls. I live in Barnesville. It's 25 miles both ways, right? And there's a store in West Acres called Shirtworks, and the equivalent of that store down in Fergus Falls, I had a jersey made for me because it was just a plain white jersey with the purple and gold stripes on the shoulders, you know, the old road jerseys for the Minnesota Vikings. And I said, I want one there that has 81 on the back and put Hansen on the back. Why? Because 81 was Joe Sensor. And I know to a lot of people, that's Carl Eller. For if you watched the Super Bowl teams of the 70s with number 81 being a defensive lineman. But for me, number 81 was Joe Sensor. And I thought, you know, I'm a bigger kid, so I'm not going to be as fast as Ahmad Rashad. I certainly am not going to throw the ball at like Tommy Kramer, but maybe I can go block guys, maybe catch a few passes in the red zone, the way that Joe Sensor does, the way he goes up and gets it. Well, I wasn't over 6 feet tall. I wasn't athletic. I wasn't fast. But Joe Sensor was. And I think when we think about tight ends for the Minnesota Vikings, we probably think about Steve Jordan and, you know, Kyle Rudolph and many others that have been very good tight ends for the Minnesota Vikings. But my guy was Joe Sensor. And I don't get starstruck very often. I've been very lucky in this business to meet a lot of people that we've cheered for, that you've seen on TV, heard about on the radio, that type of thing. I've been lucky enough to meet my favorite professional athlete ever in Kirby Puckett. And I really, that's when I got starstruck. The only other time I got starstruck, I've told this story before, was the time that I had a chance to see Wayne Gretzky. I was talking to Justin Morneau. He was still.

0: isn't down in Frisco, and Jerry Rice is sitting in the steakhouse at 4:30 in the afternoon, and I'm starving. I had to have lunch, and we're the only two in the bar, and I got to chat with him a little bit, and he said, grab your phone. Let's take a picture. I wasn't Star Trek. I was like, wow. But when I was young, the first time I really got to meet Joe Sensor, I was starstruck. And it's a funny story because before, I was still in college at Bemidji State at the time, I was reading the Star Tribune newspaper. And there's this little ad that said, we are looking for a Vikings mascot. If you would like to submit this entry, we'll get back to you. Because Hub Mead's retired. I don't think he had passed away yet, but Hub Mead's retired. And we're going to have a big rally here on draft day at the Mall of America. So it was me, a handful of others, and the guy who eventually won, Ragnar, was there. And he had a bunch of kids there cheering him on. I think he was a lunchroom supervisor or something like that. So that whole school came there, and he did a great job. I mean, obviously, you know about the run with Ragnar. And did a great job. He deserved to win. He brought it to the table there. But I'm sitting there in this goofy outfit. I think, maybe I can be the next, Hub Meads or Ragnar or whatever. And Joe Sensor's sitting there, and he's watching the draft, and I'm talking with him a little bit just as a random fan. And so he didn't say much, and he's watching the draft. And, it's kind of funny. What's crazy about this, too, is that it was the draft, and I don't think the Vikings haven't even had a first-round pick. I think they made a trade for, Mike Merriweather or something like that. I can't remember. But I'm sitting next to him, not too far from him, watching the draft, and this happened.
1: That's not a surprise to us.
2: No, that's great. I mean, no, that's what I mean. I'm not, hey. One question, Bill. A lot of criticism about not taking a quarterback here. Your response?
1: Well, we got a guy up there. Who in the hell is Mel Kiper, in a way?
0: So that's Bill Tobin with the Colts after they take Trevor Alberts and didn't take Trent Dilfer. And he says that. And after that long diatribe, Joe Sensor's sitting there giggling. So I get into radio here in 1996. And I'm going one summer to the Lake Area. And I go to, it's no longer in existence, but the Pelican Supper Club. And I walk in, and who's sitting there at the bar? Joe Sensor. So I go up and introduce myself, and his in-laws happen to be on Prairie Lake right across from the Pelican Supper Club. So I chatted up with him. I said, you must like this. You're kind of sitting here anonymous. I know. He goes, you're the only person who really knew who I was. From then on, I had a great rapport with him. Gave me his phone number. This is long before cell phones. I call him at home, leave a message. He'd call me back. He'd be on many of my shows. Obviously, he became the full-time analyst of the Vikings radio network again. Would go down to Mankato at Vikings training camp, introduce myself, my friend James Holm from my hometown, who's now working at News Nation, worked for the Ed Schultz Show and also the MSNBC Ed Schultz Show. He came down there, and he had a friend, Joe. They were doing kind of a Viking show and like a cable access show in the late 90s. And Joe comes and goes, hey, Derek, how are you doing? He gives me a hug. And this guy, Joe, who's my friend, James, he was like, what? One of the greatest tight ends ever knows who you are after we left. And I said, well, yeah, I kind of gave him the happenstance. Not a more down-to-earth person in the world. So for me, one of my favorite Viking heroes ever, who turned in to be a good friend to me, who had a stroke not a couple years ago, I think, and certainly not the Joe Sensor that I remember. The only thing I really regret is I didn't get to say goodbye to him. But he made me feel like I could go up to talk to any professional athlete, any star within any type of Minnesota sports scene at all. And sometimes I would say 85% of the guys that I've met in this industry, they've been pretty good as far as athletes. Just been a handful that have been kind of jerks. Joe was great to me. I mean, he made me feel like I could do this because I could talk to a superstar within that organization that I cheered for growing up and then able to talk to him about football at times whenever I could get a hold of him and have him be a guest on my shows. So Joe Sensor, the Viking football hero for me, the broadcaster, the analyst for Paul Allen on the Vikings radio network those years, where I would turn down the TV and sync up the radio so I could listen to those guys.

0: my hometown call, and obviously a lot of great chats about Vikings football over the years. I'm going to miss you, Joe. And God bless you and your family. And I certainly hope that everything is great for you as you are looking down on us and certainly guiding us through what was certainly a topsy-turvy time. Anytime we're cheering for Vikings football, and I know you'll be doing it from heaven. There's no doubt. Joe Sensor passed away at the age of 69 today, one of the Viking all-time greats. We'll talk about this more when we come back here on Couch Potato Radio. Derek Hansen with you. We'll also talk a little hockey with Kerry Eads coming up here on the Mighty 790, 104.7 KFGO.
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0: 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It's a pleasure to have with us President of Hockey Operations for the Fargo Force on what's a big weekend for them and so much stuff going on hockey-wise, Kerry Eads, former UND great as well. How you doing, sir? Thanks so much for being with us this evening.
5: Yeah, I'm doing great. Thanks. Thanks for having me on.
0: Yeah, exciting weekend coming up. Series tied 1-1. Obviously, when you head into a series on the road, as you know better than anyone, you certainly want to take both. But if you can take one or two, it's a big thing going into Game 3 tomorrow night.
5: It is. In the best of five, you know, you fall down 2-0. It's a real uphill climb. But, you know, having said that, Sioux Falls is really playing well. You know, our goaltender, A.J. White, held us in on Saturday, the second game. Or they kind of shoot from everywhere, and he was ready for it. And, you know, and we had a big play by Axel Lofgren, great one-timer in the overtime to win that one and hopefully swing the momentum around, bring him home. And our fans have been great all season long, so hopefully we give him a couple wins and we're able to move on to the Clark Cup final. But it's going to be a battle.
0: No question. And, boy, it's been a, you know, a fun postseason. You face these guys quite a bit, but to face your rivals, Sioux City and Sioux Falls here in this these two rounds of the USHL playoffs, not unexpected where the standings were, but this has got to be quite a thrill for you guys.
5: It really is. You know, we've actually played Sioux City 3 years in a row and quite a bit over the years. I think it's been quite a while since we've played Sioux Falls in the playoffs, but you know, with them being our closest team and probably our biggest rival, it sure saves on wear and tear. You know, Kearney, Nebraska is a good 8 hours away, and, you know, Waterloo, Iowa, and some of the other further Omaha are further travel. So it saves on the wear and tear, and definitely I think you'll see some Stampede fans up at the game tonight, as we saw plenty of Force fans in Sioux Falls last weekend. So that adds to the excitement.
0: Yeah, no question. Well, should be a good time. And I know that the home crowd for the Sioux City, that was just electric, wasn't it?
5: Yeah, it was huge. You know, we had the lighted towels, and, you know, that really created a great environment and a sellout the first night on the Saturday, and a real good crowd for a Sunday. So, you know, kudos to our fans and our front office. We've done a nice job building, making it fun for the families to come to the game with different things going on around the concourse. And then it's also a fun adult night. So, you know, good job on the promotional end as well.
0: I think the biggest thing, I think you and I have talked about this before, but I want to reiterate it. I mean, I think what's really helped out is, you know, I think the star power that you guys have had the past few years, they're realizing, oh, because as you know, college hockey is so big around here. And when you put those little logos next to the where these guys are going next, you're going, hey, these are the next big stars of Division I hockey. I think that has been a huge thing.
5: Yeah, it's really cool. And, you know, with the continual rule changes by the NCAA, the biggest of which the players from the CHL Major Junior Hockey, Canadian Hockey League, have been eligible. They were ineligible for years and years and years. We used to go to a rink and see which ones are interested in going to college hockey, which ones were going to the CHL, and you know, the road was split down the middle. But now you really got to do your research as to what players want to come to your league. And, you know, we're fortunate to have another real good team this year. All 24 players on our roster have college scholarship offers, except for one kid played pro. So he's going to probably go back to check and play pro either next year or the year after. So, you know, to have that many players still continue on and have their future taken care of, I think bodes well for our organization and says what quality of players we have this year.
0: No question. You were in Vegas to watch your alma mater in the Frozen Four, right?
5: Sure was. Yeah,
0: I thought I saw you on social media with that. What I couldn't get over is just the amount of, you know, Force and just USHL alumni in that. It's crazy. I mean, that is so much fun to see.
5: Yeah, the USHL impact on college hockey is always going to be good. I think it's just rising with, you know, the number of players playing the Stanley Cup playoffs. You know, I just think it's a destination that players want to come to. They know they're going to get outstanding training, great coaching, and have a competitive schedule that is mainly on the weekends, which allows the players to travel. You know, our strength coach Stephanie is unbelievable. That's a big part of our program, is her training that she provides to our players Monday through Thursday before we mainly play Fridays and Saturdays. So all that said, the USHL, especially Fargo, is a real destination point for some of the top players in the world. And, you know, their route to the pros is usually through college hockey. And then now we get to enjoy the different players and the NHL playoffs going on.
0: Director of Hockey Operations for the Fargo Forest, Kerry Eads, with us, former UND great as well. And you've had a busy week, too, because it's the draft this week. I've been noticing that. And so this is no rest for the weary here this time of year, huh?
5: No. You know, we had two different drafts this week. The first one on Monday is what we call our Phase 1, basically a futures draft, where those were for 2010 birth dates only, so 15-year-olds last hockey season. We used up our first draft pick to draft a Bominion kid out of Mount St. Charles, and his brother Sasha was a first-round draft pick in the NHL, and he'll be an exciting player to watch. So we signed him, and, you know, we committed to him for next year, even though he'd be 16 years old, he'd be playing with our team. And then, you know, over the years, we kind of go for it and push our chips in the middle of the table and try to win that year. So we didn't have another draft pick till the sixth round, and saw a lot of players taken. But we were really fortunate to get Avan Hontvedt, who was a mainstay on the defense for a world state championship team this year, and really highly sought of player, and many others. you'll get three or four future spuds or current spuds in that 2010 draft, and then it switches over to the next day is our phase two draft, which is our entry draft, and those players, we call it entry because those players are mainly entering our league next year. And this is the first year ever we're able to sign a player prior to the draft. Previously, we've only been able to sign the 15-year-old player, but again, with the changing landscape, our league made that goal, and we were able to grab A.J. Francisco from the national program. You know, he's going to take another year before he goes to college, which is really smart. And, you know, had it been an open market, we feel he would have been the number one pick overall. We were able to sign him before the draft. And then with some of our trades, we were able to trade the sixth overall pick for the first overall pick and get another kid from the national program named A.J. Garcia. Both those kids have played in our league for 2 years and should be big parts of our team next season. So that kind of kicked off our phase two side of the draft yesterday. And now we're, you know, got one eye and trying to win the Clark Cup this year. And there's a bunch of us working on the two tryout camps that we have June 5th through 10th in Fargo. And yeah, there's no rest for the wicked at this time of year.
6: Safe to say that this is as healthy as USHL has ever been, and it's been around for a while, too.
5: Yeah, you know, our challenges, you know, NLI is entering our level of play. So, you know, have to be strategical and smart on what and how much and what we're doing. You know, we already provide free training for the players. We pay for their skates, their sticks, their lodging. Travel, hotels, everything. You know, player just shows up at our level, and it's not a pay for play. I mean, we provide everything, ice time. So, you know, they got to have their spending money, and you know. But and in today's day and age, it's changing even at our level. Our, as I mentioned, our rival CHL are paying players a lot of money, and you know, to be competitive and keep with those top players, our league is dipping our toe in that water as well. So. We'll see where that goes, but you mentioned that we're healthy. Yeah, we're in a good spot. There's discussions about expansion that are exciting because there's a lot of players out there. You know, you just need that opportunity, that ice time, that coaching, the high level of play. And, you know, there's a lot of players, American players in other leagues, and I think they could come to our league. Then we'd be producing that many more NCAA and NHL players.
6: I'm going to ask you about that NIL thing. Because when you have household names around this area, like a Mason West, who's, you know, going to Michigan State and a Blackhawks, and of course Brooks Cullen, who's, you know, that last name household name going to the Gophers, and you know, Zimmerman, obviously a former Spud. How does that work with working that out with their future college and all that? Because that's got to be tricky. Something certainly their compliance has to be worried about too.
5: Yeah, well, I mean, there's, you know, it was a trickle down effect. You know, CHL has been doing it for a long time. They'd been getting a lot of subsidies from the NHL, but now the NHL sees the value of the USHL and is subsidizing our league as well.
6: Wow.
5: And then, you know, everyone's pretty aware that 2 years ago they started the NIL at the college level, at least into the hockey world. And so that's now trickled down to our level. So, yeah, I mean, it's not a ridiculous amount, but, you know, you're able to take care of some players that are more needy than others. And you know, we haven't done hardly any of it, but you know, down the road, I'm sure it'll be a growing aspect of the USHL.
6: Yeah, it's changed a lot from when the USHL was here in the old Fargo Coliseum. You got a beautiful arena. You got those things going on. I loved it. Loved to see it, that's for sure. Final couple things here for Kerry Eads, Director of Hockey Operations for the Fargo Force. This time of year, you know, it's kind of felt like winter all throughout this spring. I've said it's kind of like warmer. It's winter right into summer, no spring. But, man, postseason hockey in the NHL, I know that you follow that closely. The Wild down 0-2. I'm sure, you know, a lot of teams have been down 0-2 and be able to come back. But it doesn't really get much better than this, does it, for hockey fans?
5: No, I mean, the college hockey playoffs were exceptional. Our playoffs are really exciting. You know, the NHL, those players are so skilled. Some of the plays they're making. You know, I know some of the defensive coaches weren't excited about the 9-6 Wild and Avalanche game the other night. But, you know, how do you stop some of those guys? You know, the Quinn Hughes and of the world, you know, I saw the commentators in between periods saying, well, you got to force him to his back end. Well, yeah, you did that, and he stops on a dime and goes the other way. So easier said than done stopping some of these guys, and the game's in a good place. We've just got to keep the grassroots level going, Minnesota high school, and the youth programs, first of all, where it starts with. You know, that's one of the advantages that the U.S. now has over Canada, being a former Canadian. You know, they've really streamlined their youth hockey. They don't have the mass numbers anymore, and it's extremely expensive at a very young age, where in the U.S., especially in North Dakota, Minnesota area, youth hockey is somewhat inexpensive. And as I say that, there's skates that cost $1,000. So it's not cheap, but, you know, you don't have to have a Rolls Royce outside to have your son play hockey. So in our area of the country, and that's a growing concern for the overall growth of the league, is how expensive everything is getting.
6: Yeah, no question. Well, yeah, you mentioned it. I think I ran to someone the other night as we're watching the Timberwolves, ironically, and he was telling me how much he's gotten into the Wild in the playoffs this year. And part of it is because of Quinn Hughes in the Olympics. Man, this Olympics run here against, as you mentioned, I'm sure those matchups are pretty torn for you, but Canada versus U.S., that put a whole new perspective and brought more fans than I've ever heard of before to hockey this year.
5: Yeah, it was a great showcase for hockey in general. The level of play, again, was just so extremely high. And even, you know, the women's games were really
6: yes.
5: entertaining, and that game is really growing, which is exciting as a hockey fan. But, you know, the men's side of it was tremendous. And, you know, I've had a real fortunate experience with USA Hockey. You know, I got my citizenship in 2001, and those people welcomed me with open arms, and I worked many camps, and I was very honored to coach three different national teams, so really no decision who I'm cheering for in USA Canada. And I was really excited to call my buddies in Colorado Springs at USA Hockey that just live it every day. They were so excited, and you know, what a win. And it was a win for hockey overall. It wasn't really a loss for Canada. I know they might not think that way, but I think the game of hockey is growing, and you saw that in the World U18s that just went on last weekend. You know, Latvia upset the U.S., and Canada got beat by Sweden, and Canada and the U.S. were not in the semifinals. And I don't know if there's a major hockey tournament on the men's side. Well, for sure women, because, you know, Canada, U.S. are way far ahead of everybody. But as far as the men, I don't know if, other than the world men's at the end of the season, where most of the players in the NHL, you know, there hasn't been a major tournament with Canada and the U.S. not in the semifinals. So there's the growth in the other countries is exceptional as well, and that's how we're going to grow the game worldwide.
6: No doubt. You're right. Hockey's in a good place right now, and so are the Fargo Force. And, well, coming up tomorrow and Saturday, we'll have the games on our sister station, Jack 101.9 FM on 100,000 watt FM the next two nights. Looking forward to that call. And I'm guessing if you want to head to Shields Arena, I would not waste any time to get tickets, right? The way this thing has been going.
5: Yeah. You know, we're hoping to sell out again. I know there's a lot of good seats available today, Thursday, as we're talking. So, you know, hopefully we can fill up that building, because I know it was really a factor in the Sioux City series with us winning both home games. It was the big crowd behind us, and then also very intimidating for the visiting road team.
6: No question. Looking forward to it. So much electric atmosphere. What a great place to watch hockey, for sure, Shields Arena. Kerry, thanks so much for being with us. I do appreciate it.
5: Yeah, appreciate you having me on. Anytime. Hopefully we get more opportunity to talk down the road here, because we're advancing to the Clark Cup Finals.
6: Yeah, that's right. Let's go all the way through the month of May. I'll talk to you soon, my friend.
5: Thank you. Bye-bye now.
6: Kerry Eads, one of the best ever for UND, certainly one of the toughest ever for UND hockey, an alumnus there, the old Fighting Sioux days, and the director of hockey operations, along with the general manager and head coach, Coach Skinner, Brett Skinner, with all they do. They have put together quite a franchise here in Fargo for the USHL. Tomorrow night is game 3. Saturday night is game 4. And we'll see if there's a game 5 in Sioux Falls, if necessary, over on Jack FM. That's coming up on Tuesday. So we shall see. It's a busy time. Again, Wild in the playoffs. We got basketball going on with the Timberwolves. Baseball's going on. So much fun. Just love to be a part of it. Love to be able to air all these games for you as well. So don't waste any time. Get a hold of FargoForce.com for information on how to get tickets. And as Kerry Eads mentioned, mention there, they did sell out for the last round against Sioux City, and I won't be surprised this can be close to that both tomorrow night and Saturday night. So get your tickets if you want to head on out to Shields Arena the next couple of nights. Derek Hansen with you. 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
6: 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It's a pleasure to have with us. Again, he is the host of the Golf Show on 740 The Fan. That is Jeff Kolpak. How are you doing, sir?
11: Pleasure. Did you say pleasure?
6: A pleasure. Always
11: okay.
6: A pleasure.
11: All right.
6: Always a pleasure, yes. We, yesterday.
11: I'll take that.
6: Yes.
11: Thanks.
6: Yesterday, a little chilly for the old golfing. I'm guessing you didn't go out and do 36 holes on a day
11: yesterday,
6: like yesterday.
11: It's been chilly like since November, October. I don't know.
6: I said on the KFGO morning crew this morning, I have a new term from going right from winter to summer. It's warmer. That's my new term. I'm trying to maybe get it trademarked. What do you think?
11: I think there's this great fallacy, and I can say this being a lifelong resident, almost a lifelong resident, that spring is nice. It's just not.
6: Yeah,
11: it's just
6: not here.
11: Maybe once every 5 years you'll get an occasional March where guys will and gals will get out golfing, and it just never happens. And again, I mean, I don't want to go down this road again. Yes, I will. That the spring golf season for boys needs to be switched to late summer.
6: Yeah.
11: It just does. It's just – I can't imagine when you're more worried about if you're going to get frostbite on a course – than playing golf well.
6: Well, to your point, I think you look at the September weather the past few years, it's kind of more – I mean, what it says in the calendar, essentially, from June 21st to September 21st, whatever, seems more realistic of what we're doing. It's just that the school year is always September to the end of May, right,
11: or early June. So. And as a parent who had boys playing baseball in the spring, both high school and in college – it just isn't a lot of fun. It's not. I mean, yeah, the players, they'll enjoy it, and they'll say they will. But, I mean, wearing your parka in mid-May in Duluth, Minnesota, watching baseball, it's just not my idea of a good
6: brutal.
11: Time.
6: Yeah.
11: I mean, it's just not.
6: I'm 100% with you on that. So, yeah, it's a tough one. But, yeah, we're getting there anyway. Looking at Tom's forecast, I just talked with him recently in the last hour.
11: Are we looking up?
6: We're getting in the right direction
11: okay.
6: Anyway. So,
11: about time.
6: Well, it's because 70s would be, you know, fine, right? It's just – it's these years – well, it's ironic you mentioned this. Many of these springs we don't get much a great weather, much springtime weather at all. And the ones that we actually did was like 2020 when everything was shut down anyway. Thank goodness so we didn't have a spring like we had here because it was really nice that spring and summer. And when they finally let people golf, all of a sudden golf exploded again. So that was good.
11: I was in Arizona last week and came back, got off the plane at, by the way, the Hector Airport is really looking nice.
6: You know, I dropped Jack off. Jack Michaels off there before he went to Hawaii. I haven't been in, but I heard it looks amazing.
11: It's really cool. So anyway, I get off the plane. I'm like, my God, what are we doing here? Why do we, you know, it's the old, why do you live here? Well, there's a lot of reasons besides weather, obviously, but it's just, I mean, at some point we got to turn the corner here.
6: Yeah, no kidding. It's been a grind, that is for sure. We will get there, as you mentioned. But to your point, I mean, I've seen I've seen a lot of posts, and you don't usually hear from them all, but the golf coaches, softball, baseball, high school coaches, they're beyond frustrated right now.
11: Rescheduled. I would think.
6: The high school athletic directors, they're going crazy right now.
11: Yeah, and again, it's not a new thing. And God bless those coaches for being outside the softball, the baseball. I was driving by Jack Williams the other day, and I saw Shanley head coach Luke Rusted. I think he was hitting infield, outfield before a game. I think that was him because I wasn't sure underneath all his, you know, sweatshirts and hats and gloves. It looked like Luke, but it's just, I mean, you got to love the game, obviously, and God bless all these people for making it go in the spring.
6: Yeah, no question. It's amazing what they're able to do. You know, speaking of spring, so last night I went into a suite, and the only reason I would have went to the Red Hawks Bison game was because I was in a suite because it was chilly. I give a lot of people credit who were out there. Kind of a fun thing to do. It's weird. I don't know really to pull for the Red Hawks or NDSU, but it was kind of cool to see. You know, the NDSU baseball team, their record not the greatest this year in the Summer League. They got Northern Colorado coming up, but their schedule's been tough. They've been playing, you know, SEC teams, ACC teams, and all that. But, man, they have some talent. Their defense was unbelievable last night.
11: Yeah, Tommy Simon, former Post 2 guy, I think starting to really show his stuff. I just, that's what they do. And if you can endure the early season, like you said, they play at the LSUs of the world.
6: Right.
11: And they play some great competition. They get guarantees for that and helps pay for everything. But if you can endure that and keep your head about you and your wits and keep your spirits up, I think, the morale up, and not worry about the record so much and just keep your focus on late in the season like now. Look at the Bison men's golf team. I mean, they had a couple struggles here and there, but, man, they really came on at the end. And what they did at the Summit Tournament was something, I think, really cool to see. I wasn't there, but just to keep track of it and to talk to Gabe Benson, one of the players and the head coach, what a great experience for him.
6: No question, yeah. A local product, too, right? Gabe Benson.
11: Yeah.
6: So, yeah, so it's a great story there.
11: And should we segue to the golf show?
6: We might, you did it for me. I was going to say, I was going to go right from baseball into Bison
11: right.
6: golf, and you took it right. So that is a great story, and maybe we're not talking about it enough, you know, compared to some of the sports that NDSU has. But, you know, the golf programs have been amazing. You know, we know so much about Amy Anderson, Amy Olson, all those years when she went on the LPGA, but there's been a lot of success at that level as well.
11: Yeah, and speaking of local products on my golf show Saturday morning at 10 a.m. statewide, 740 The Fan,
6: right.
11: 107.3 FM. Jake Scarpered from Fargo-Shanley, he's a senior, just finished, well, they got the regionals yet, so he's finishing his career at NDSU after 4 years. He'll be a guest. Jake's, I've had him on before, and, you know, the Scarpered family obviously is well-known in a lot of athletics, but certainly golf. And so Jake will join us, and Chris Larson, who was at Osgood. He's at Moorhead Country Club, then Osgood. Now he's back at Moorhead CC as a GM. So we'll talk with Chris. Chris will join me in studio.
6: That's great. Well, that's great to hear. So, yeah, that's quite a story. I think that, you know, when it comes to some of these spring sports, too, NDSU, we talk so much about the move to Division One. And there's been some great things. And, you know, I think next week we'll have more time to talk about the football stuff that talked about today. But because just we're kind of constrained for time. But I do have to say that you look at Darren Mueller, you know, some of the coaches didn't have the greatest time making the transition to Division One. He certainly did, right? And, you know, there's been some good stories here for spring sports since, you know, 2004 when they made the jump.
11: Well, I think men's golf, too. And
6: right,
11: women's
6: 100%.
11: Golf's been really good. Yeah, women's golf's been really good, too.
6: Yeah, but, yeah, golf
11: track.
6: Has been great. It's been amazing. So hats off to them.
11: Sure. Track has a relay team that's currently fifth in the country. I mean, just,
6: unreal.
11: Yeah.
6: Well, we'll have more time to talk football next week, hopefully, when you come on in. But should be a fun show. Again, it's always podcastable on our sister station's website as well if you missed some previous episodes. But, again, 10 a.m. Saturday morning gets you in the mood for golf, which will be a little better weekend coming up. Mother's Day weekend. Do you know a lot of mothers? I mean, all they want to do is golf. Tuttle said last hour that that's what his significant other does. So it's nice when a mom likes to golf and you like to golf. That's how you can spend your day on Mother's
11: Day.
6: Yeah,
11: I think my wife needs it 75, 80. And sunny, so I don't think that's going to happen.
6: Probably, yeah, not the greatest day for that. Yeah. That my mom likes to fish, not much better there either. Jeff, thanks so much.
11: Good to see you, Derek.
6: You bet. Jeff Kolpak with us again, host of the golf show on our sister station, 740 The Fan. Derek Hansen with you, Couch Potato Radio here on the Mighty 790, 104.7 KFGO.
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6: And welcome back. Final segment of Couch Potato Radio here on this Thursday evening. Derek Hansen with you. Will Thompson producing. It's a pleasure to have with us Scott Brewer from Gone Outdoors with Brewer and Agri. How are you doing this fine Thursday evening? Nice to see the sun out, isn't it?
18: It is beautiful seeing the sun out. It's warm out, and if you step out into the sun, it feels extra warm. There's no wind. It is a beautiful, beautiful evening. Hopefully some people are getting outside and enjoying it.
6: Yeah, I mean, looking for the Minnesota Fishing Opener, midnight coming up on Saturday, I guess early morning, you know, after Friday night at midnight. It doesn't look awful. I mean, we've had warmer, but I think the biggest thing, as Tom mentioned in the Drive Time News, is, you know, early on, it shouldn't be too bad and windy, but it might get breezier later. But I think for the early part anyway, that's the good sign, is we're not going to have, hopefully, a too bad temperature-wise anyway.
18: Yeah, the temperatures are probably being a little bit manageable, although when you're out in a boat, 40 degrees in a boat feels really, really cold.
6: Overnight might be, yeah.
18: 40 degrees on the ice feels like it's summertime. So,
6: that's a good point.
18: But it is going to feel a little chilly, and as long as people dress for that, they'll be fine, because the wind doesn't sound like the wind is going to be too bad overnight.
6: Mm-hmm.
18: If you're going out early morning, I mean, after the sun comes up Saturday, then you might have some wind to deal with, which is going to make things a little cooler, but then it's going to be warmer again. So, It's a trade-off.
6: I would say the people that are diehards that start at midnight, I don't think the temperature matters to them as much anyway, right? I mean, they're pretty used to bundling up at that point. I mean, fall, they're just coming off of fall fishing anyway on soft water, so.
18: Yeah, well, most of them are coming off of ice fishing. You know, if they're heading out at midnight, odds are they were out ice fishing here very recently. So, or they've already been on the water up at the Rainy or down at Chamberlain, South Dakota, or Missouri River, or wherever.
6: Yeah, no doubt. Are you gonna? When do you usually go in the opener? I mean, if you are this year anyway, I mean, you do the midnight thing, or do you wait till the morning, or how do you attack it?
18: Yeah, we're going to try the midnight thing. We've done that the last couple of years on Friday night, Saturday morning, then we'll come back to do a radio show. I don't know if we'll go back down Saturday night or not. We'll see. But, yeah, we pretty much know where the fish are going to be because of the late spawn. So it shouldn't be too hard to find them. And as long as the weather's going to be decent, we might as well go down and try it.
6: Scott Brewer with us, Gone Outdoors Brewing Agri, Saturday morning, 11 o'clock on the Minnesota Fishing Opener Day. What do you guys have coming up?
18: Well, in honor of the Minnesota Fishing Opener, and I know there's a lot of people listening where they live in an area where the season's open all year long, and I get that. But still, Minnesota Fishing Opener is kind of a special weekend, so we're having a special show. We're talking all fishing, all Minnesota fishing on this show. We're going to start out with Sarah Stroman. She is a Minnesota DNR commissioner, and she is currently down in Stillwater, Minnesota, for the governor's fishing opener on Saturday. They got a big event in Stillwater tomorrow and again on Saturday, obviously. So we'll chat with her about what all's going on down there and why they still have a governor's fishing opener. This is the 78th annual, and there's a lot of states that don't have anything like that, and why Minnesota still does. So then we'll head out to Brainerd, and we'll get a live bait report from Jason Barr of Tuts Bait and Tackle, and we'll talk to him about his new store. That anybody that's been to Mille Lacs has heard of Tuts Bait. They've been around for years, many, many, many, many years. But Jason recently purchased that business, and he's just started a second Tuts Bait in Brainerd. So we're going to talk to him about that a little bit. Then, like I said, we'll get an update on Shiner availability. Everybody wants to know where the Shiner run is at right now.
6: Sure.
18: And other minnows. Then we'll finish up chatting with Captain Ben Barris of Border View Lodge up at Lake of the Woods. We'll talk opener up there. We'll talk sturgeon fishing. We'll talk everything fishing up on Lake of the Woods and Rainy River. So should be a pretty good show if you're an angler.
6: No question. Well, I tell you what, the governor's fishing opener, they picked a nice spot not too far from the Capitol with everything that's going on there. And I'm guessing they're on the river there in Stillwater because that is one beautiful piece of property there in the United States. I mean, that is a gorgeous area there. Just looking across the Hudson, that's amazing.
18: Yeah, you know, you think about the governor's fishing opener and the purpose of it is to promote fishing in Minnesota, the diverse fishing opportunity.
6: Right.
18: And it doesn't get much more diverse than the St. Croix River because that has so many different species in it, and it's absolutely beautiful. And I was very surprised, Eric, to hear that this is the first time in 78 years that Stillwater has hosted this event. So good for them.
6: Yeah, it's certainly a busy place in the summertime with all the shops and everything. It's a great place to go if you want to do fishing, and you know, if your gal isn't into fishing at all, there's so many shops. Just bring your credit card. That is the one thing about that. But in the fall, it may be the most beautiful place in North America. It's amazing looking at the trees and the riverbanks there. I highly recommend it. That is for sure.
18: Well, I agree.
6: Looking forward to the show coming up on Saturday morning after the Solid Gold Saturday morning show on this Mother's Day weekend and on this fishing opener weekend. Scott Brewer, Kyle Agri with us. Again, Gone Outdoors, the Brewer Agri, 11 o'clock Saturday mornings here on KFGO. Thanks so much, my friend. You guys have a great weekend.
18: Yeah, you too, and to all your listeners, if you get out on the water, make sure you stay safe.
6: Yeah, no question. Yeah, get those life jackets on this time of year. No doubt about that. And happy Mother's Day to all your significant other and all the mothers in your life as well, Scott.
18: Yeah, thank you. You too.
6: You bet. Derek Hansen wrapping things up here. Couch Potato Radio here on the Mighty 790 and 104.7 KFGO. We want to thank Scott Brewer. We want to thank also Jeff Kolpak for being with us. And Kerry Eads talking about Fargo Force hockey this weekend at Shields Arena. We'll see you again coming up Monday. 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